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0: endorsed by President Trump, has defeated his GOP primary opponent and incumbent Senator John Cornyn in a Senate runoff on Tuesday night.
1: And then there's one person I think you might know. President Donald J. Trump.
0: Paxton speaking there on Tuesday night. Cornyn conceding the race. Paxton will run against Democrat James Tallarico in November. And President Trump said to meet with his cabinet Wednesday with the war with Iran expected to be a major topic. Fox's Ashley Webster with more.
2: U.S. Central Command saying that they launched these so-called defensive strikes to protect U.S. troops from Iranian forces. Later in the day, CENTCOM gave out a statement with more explanation saying, quote, targets included missile launch sites and Iranian boats that were attempting to emplace mines.
0: Negotiations continue. 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
12: Scattered showers continue this evening and late tonight. Mostly cloudy by tomorrow morning. Patchy fog in spots with a low in the upper 60s. Tomorrow mostly cloudy. A few isolated thunderstorms popping up in the late afternoon with a high in the mid 80s. Scattered showers Thursday, high in the upper 80s. I'm Georgia WeatherNet meteorologist KJ Allen.
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0: inside. But DHS says the illegal migrants are eating three meals a day, have clean water and medical care.
1: One person dead, nine others missing in a chemical tank implosion at a mill in Longview, Washington. 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
16: Scattered showers continue this evening and late tonight. Mostly cloudy by tomorrow morning. Patchy fog in spots, low in the upper 60s. Tomorrow mostly cloudy. A few isolated thunderstorms popping up in late afternoon. High in the mid-80s. Scattered showers Thursday. High in the upper 80s. I'm Georgia weather meteorologist KJ Allen.
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2: Fox News, I'm Ted Lindner. Texas Attorney General Ken Paxton, recently endorsed by President Trump, has defeated his GOP primary opponent and incumbent Senator John Cornyn in a Senate runoff on Tuesday.
3: And then there's one person who I think you might know. President Donald J. Trump.
2: Paxton winning over 60% of the vote, Cornyn conceding the race. Paxton will run against Democrat James Tallarico in November. CENTCOM says the U.S. launched another lethal kinetic strike on a suspected drug boat transiting the Eastern Pacific. Commander of the U.S. Southern Command, General Francis Donovan, says one male narco-terrorist was killed and two survived. And the Vegas Golden Knights headed back to the Stanley Cup Finals. They completed a sweep on Tuesday night of the Colorado Avalanche, winning game 4-2-1. Then they'll take on the winner of the Canadiens Hurricane Series. 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
10: Another Trump pick wins. I'm Ted Lindner, Fox News. Incumbent Texas Senator John Cornyn has lost the Republican nomination to Texas Attorney General Ken Paxton, who received President Trump's coveted endorsement. The senator on Tuesday night saying he'll back Paxton this fall.
11: I've always supported the Republican ticket, and I intend to do so again in this general election.
10: Cornyn conceding the race after Paxton won over 60% of the vote. Attorney General Paxton thanking his supporters, not the least of whom happens to be the leader of the free world.
12: And then there's one person who I think you might know. President Donald J. Trump.
10: Attorney General Paxton will now face Democratic nominee, State Representative and Seminarian James Tallarico. A massive chemical tank holding nearly a million gallons of a corrosive liquid imploded and collapsed Tuesday at a Washington paper mill. At least one worker is dead. Nine others are unaccounted for. Emergency responders are still working on recovery efforts. In that situation, the investigation is underway. The Justice Department suing the University of California over anti-Semitism. Fox's Tom Graham with more.
13: The DOJ's Civil Rights Division alleges UCLA failed to prevent the anti-Semitic targeting of Jewish students on campus following the October 7, 2023 Hamas attacks in Israel. The lawsuit claims pro-Palestinian protesters were allowed to set up encampments and take control of the school's main quad for several days in 2024. The suit goes on to say Jewish and Israeli students were blocked from classrooms and other buildings, and some were beaten. UCLA has not immediately responded to the accusations. Tom Graham, Fox News.
10: And the Vegas Golden Knights headed back to the Stanley Cup Finals. They completed a sweep Tuesday night of the Colorado Avalanche, winning game 4, 2-1. They now take on the winner of the Canadiens Hurricane Series. Carolina leads that series 2-1. 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
10: Well, SEDCOM says the U.S. launched another lethal kinetic strike on a suspected drug boat transiting the Eastern Pacific. Commander of the U.S. Southern Command, General Francis L. Donovan, says one male narco-terrorist was killed, two others survived. There are demands on both sides for a deal between the U.S. and Iran to succeed, but neither are willing to capitulate to the other. Fox's Peter Ducey has more.
5: The Secretary of State Marco Rubio out there saying the Strait of Hormuz is going to open one way or another. Iran is saying we'll open the Strait if you take $24 billion in frozen Iranian money and unfreeze it. That is according to Iranian state-run media. And that is as the United States is chatting privately with partners in the Gulf about what their next draft peace plan should be.
17: I think there's strong alignment and agreement on what a preliminary draft should look like. But this is, it's either going to be a good deal or there isn't going to be one.
5: There are some Republicans who are very unhappy at the prospect of paying Iran what they want.
10: President Trump says it should be mandatory for Gulf states to join the Abraham Accords as part of any deal. The Pope speaking out about how companies are moving forward with the development of artificial intelligence. Fox Business's Connor Hansen has more on this.
18: Pope Leo is warning the world that AI threatens to normalize an anti-human vision. He believes there needs to be more government oversight and protections for workers it could displace. The Pope called for AI to be disarmed in his encyclical letter, comparing it with his call for the end of nuclear weapons. Only one major AI company joined in at the Vatican. Anthropic co-founder Chris Olah said AI development cannot be left solely to big tech, warning that intense commercial and geopolitical pressures could conflict with companies doing the right thing.
10: The U.S. stock market rose to more all-time highs on Tuesday. The S&P 500 of 45 points. The Dow fell 118. The NASDAQ rose 312. I'm Ted Lindner. This is Fox News.
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23: Cloudy, upper 60s this morning. We do clear out a little bit later today, but some more showers in this afternoon. Mid-80s, partly sunny, scattered showers, upper 80s on Thursday, and rain off and on throughout the day, Friday and Saturday. Mid-80s on Friday, low 80s on Saturday. From the Georgia Weather Net, I'm meteorologist Jason William.
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0: After 250 years, the American experiment still isn't finished. 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Generations ago, ordinary people risked everything to begin it. 250 years later, the work continues because freedom is worth it. This year, America turns 250. 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
1: Our help. So that's where Coast to Coast AM comes in and George Norrie comes in, because you're going to have people on here that will give the government investigators an idea where to look, how to look, and what to look for. So it really does a lot of validation of the history of this show, and this is a huge step forward to getting to the truth, because for the first time we have the U.S. government admitting that there's something to this, really admitting there's something. And that's a big step for all of us.
2: Hey, I'm Ty Pennington with another one of Ty's tips. So we're in the modern age. We've got a lot of stuff that needs to be plugged in. Now, I've been frustrated with power strips at my workbench because the outlets are in a fixed box. Odd-shaped or oversized plugs often won't fit next to another plug. And when I'm using multiple power tools, it's easy for cords to get tangled. A standard power strip just isn't quite right. But guess what I found?
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6: Cloudy, upper 60s this morning. We do clear out a little bit later today, but some more showers in this afternoon, mid 80s. Partly sunny, scattered showers, upper 80s on Thursday, and rain off and on throughout the day, Friday and Saturday. Mid 80s on Friday, low 80s on Saturday. From the Georgia Weather Net, I'm meteorologist Jason William.
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6: By a Trump-endorsed candidate. Fox News, I'm Sue Guzman. Incumbent U.S. Senator John Cornyn was defeated by the latest challenger backed by President Trump, Attorney General Ken Paxton, in a runoff election in Texas Tuesday night. More from Fox's Brooke Taylor.
7: The Associated Press called this race in favor of Paxton. The room went crazy with people and supporters excited. And Paxton entered with major momentum from the MAGA base, boosted by a late endorsement from President Trump, who called him a, quote, true MAGA warrior. He's now going to run up against Democratic candidate James Tallarico. This is probably one of the most, if not the most woke candidate that Texas has ever seen. And he's even said that the southern border should have a massive welcome mat.
6: Paxton, the second primary challenger backed by President Trump to knock out an incumbent Republican senator in the past few weeks. At least one person is dead, nine others unaccounted for, after a large chemical tank imploded at a Washington State paper mill. Nine others injured at the Nippon Dynawave Packaging Company in Longview. Fire and Rescue Chief Scott Goldstein, holding a briefing Tuesday night, suggesting hopes were dimming for the rescue of those missing, referring to the situation now as a recovery effort. The protests continued at an ICE detention facility in Newark, New Jersey yesterday over concerns about conditions in where detainees were reportedly staging a hunger strike over alleged poor conditions in health care. White House Border Czar Tom Homan telling Fox's The Ingram Angle his agency spent $1 billion on health care there during President Trump's first term.
8: Deaths in custody, they're talking about people being mistreated. Deaths in custody in ICE is a fraction of any state prison or federal facility. A fraction. And we deal with people from third world nations who are in bad shape when we get them.
6: New Jersey Governor Mikey Sherrill was denied access to the building Sunday. 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
6: President Trump set to hold a cabinet meeting Wednesday as the U.S. unleashes defensive strikes in Iran. This is demands for the Strait of Hormuz to be reopened are being met with yet more demands from the other side. More from Fox's Peter Ducey.
21: Iran says it'll do it if $24 billion in frozen funds are unfrozen, according to Iran state-run media. That's a no-go for Republicans like Ted Cruz complaining if new Iranian leaders are receiving billions of dollars, being able to enrich uranium and develop nuclear weapons, and having effective control over the Strait of Hormuz, then that outcome would be a disastrous mistake. Part of President Trump's preferred deal, make Gulf partners join the Abraham Accords, formally recognizing Israel, as a way to say thanks to the U.S. for dealing with Iran.
6: American farmers hoping a deal between the U.S. and Iran will lead to lower fertilizer prices. Fox Business's Grady Trimble reports.
4: Just like oil, the closure of the Strait of Hormuz has limited fertilizer supply, causing its price to skyrocket. Over the past month, the price of nitrogen-based urea fertilizer has fallen some 27% from its peak, but it's still nearly 10% higher than a year ago. A survey last month by the American Farm Bureau Federation found the vast majority of farmers can't afford the fertilizer they need to get through this planting season. The Agriculture Department is taking steps to try to mitigate higher prices, like waiving the Jones Act, loosening import restrictions, and meeting with companies.
6: The American Farm Bureau Federation says farm diesel prices have risen 46% since February. CENTCOM says the United States launched another lethal kinetic strike on a suspected drug boat transiting the Eastern Pacific. Commander of the U.S. Southern Command, General Francis L. Donovan, says one male narco-terrorist was killed and two survived. The U.S. has conducted at least 58 strikes on suspected drug vessels, killing at least 194 people. I'm Sue Guzman. This is Fox News.
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17: Cloudy, upper 60s this morning. We do clear out a little bit later today, but some more showers in this afternoon, mid-80s. Partly sunny, scattered showers, upper 80s on Thursday, and rain off and on throughout the day, Friday and Saturday. Mid-80s on Friday, low 80s on Saturday. From the Georgia Weather Net, I'm meteorologist Jason William.
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1: Oh, so that's where Coast to Coast AM comes in and George Norrie comes in. Because you're going to have people on here that will give the government investigators an idea where to look, how to look, and what to look for. So it really does a lot of validation of the history of this show. And this is a huge step forward to getting to the truth, because for the first time, we have the U.S. government admitting that there's something to this. Really admitting there's something to this. And that's a big step for all of us.
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6: Hi, Grandma. 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
4: Cloudy, upper 60s this morning. We do clear out a little bit later today, but some more showers in this afternoon. Mid 80s, partly sunny, scattered showers, upper 80s on Thursday, and rain off and on throughout the day, Friday and Saturday. Mid 80s on Friday, low 80s on Saturday. From the Georgia Weather Net, I'm meteorologist Jason William.
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2: Our health. So that's where Coast to Coast AM comes in and George Norrie comes in, because you're going to have people on here that will give the government investigators an idea where to look, how to look, and what to look for. So it really does a lot of validation of the history of this show, and this is a huge step forward to getting to the truth, because for the first time we have the U.S. government admitting that there's something to this, really admitting there's something to this. And that's the big step for all of us.
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4: In the mid-1970s, Fleetwood Mac seemed to have hit the end of its road. On the advice of their producer, they decided to take a chance on two little-known musicians, Lindsey Buckingham and Stevie Nicks. Christine McVie tells us about Over My Head, the first hit off the new lineup's debut album.
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13: Matthew.
14: Sorry.
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20: Cloudy, upper 60s this morning. We do clear out a little bit later today, but some more

0: showers in this afternoon, mid-80s, partly sunny, scattered showers, upper 80s on Thursday, and rain off and on throughout the day, Friday and Saturday, mid-80s on Friday, low 80s on Saturday. From the Georgia Weather Net, I'm meteorologist Jason Williams.
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6: Another incumbent ousted by a Trump-backed candidate. Fox News, I'm Sue Guzman. Incumbent U.S. Senator John Cornyn was defeated by the latest challenger backed by President Trump, Attorney General Ken Paxton, in a runoff election in Texas Tuesday. Details from Fox's Brooke Taylor.
7: The Associated Press called this race in favor of Paxton. The room went crazy with people and supporters excited. And Paxton entered with major momentum from the MAGA base, boosted by a late endorsement from President Trump, who called him a, quote, true MAGA warrior. He's now going to run up against Democratic candidate James Tallarico. This is probably one of the most, if not the most woke candidate that Texas has ever seen. And he's even said that the southern border should have a massive welcome mat.
6: Paxton, the second primary challenger backed by President Trump to oust an incumbent Republican. Congressman Thomas Massey lost to a Trump-backed challenger in Kentucky last week. President Trump is set to hold a cabinet meeting today as the U.S. unleashes defensive strikes in Iran.
8: Today's cabinet meeting comes as a tentative peace deal is negotiated to end the war with Iran. The president has warned attacks on Iran could resume if an agreement ending Iran's nuclear program is not reached. A White House official tells the Washington Post President Trump and his team will also discuss the economy and the anti-fraud task force. President Trump had planned to hold this cabinet meeting at Camp David, the presidential retreat in rural Maryland, but scrapped those plans because of the possibility of inclement weather here. At the White House, Jared Halpern, Fox News.
6: Former U.S. Attorney General Pam Bondi reportedly diagnosed with thyroid cancer weeks after being fired from the Trump administration earlier this year. The wife of Trump advisor Stephen Miller making the announcement on social media that the 60-year-old Bondi underwent treatment for the cancer and is recovering. 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
9: 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Just click listen, then swipe right and hear the latest news updates on your time. 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
6: Iran promising retaliation after new U.S. strikes. Fox's Ashley Webster has more from Tel Aviv.
3: U.S. Central Command says those strikes on Iranian missile launching sites were purely defensive to protect U.S. troops, but Iran is calling it an aggressive and blatant violation of the ceasefire. Iran's foreign ministry, meantime, added that it will leave no act of aggression unanswered, but did not elaborate, while the country's supreme leader says, quote, America will no longer have a safe haven in the Middle East. And of course, the Strait of Hormuz remains closed, the price of oil remains higher, and the global economy remains in limbo.
6: President Trump says peace deal negotiations have been proceeding nicely. At least one person is dead, nine others unaccounted for, after a large chemical tank imploded at the Nippon Dynaware Packing Company in Longview, Washington. Nine others injured. Fire Department Battalion Chief Matt Amos offering little hope that the nine missing will be found alive.
13: The recovery operations, they remain focused on safely accessing all affected areas of the facility, recovering victims, and supporting impacted families while ensuring responder safety. Due to the instability of the site, some areas remain inaccessible at this time.
6: Washington Governor Bob Ferguson says the National Guard will assist local officials later today with the recovery efforts and also to monitor air quality. Officials in Southern California have lifted the final evacuation order for residents who live near a damaged chemical tank, allowing 16,000 residents to return home. The crisis began Thursday when a crack formed in the tank, sparking concerns that an implosion would be imminent. Officials lifted the final orders Tuesday night as the temperature on the tank remained stable for 4 hours without intervention from sprinklers. I'm Sue Guzman. This is Fox News.
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18: Cloudy, upper 60s this morning. We do clear out a little bit later today, but some more showers in this afternoon. Mid-80s, partly sunny, scattered showers, upper 80s on Thursday, and rain off and on throughout the day, Friday and Saturday. Mid-80s on Friday, low 80s on Saturday. From the Georgia Weather Net, I'm meteorologist Jason William.
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2: For help. So that's where Coast to Coast AM comes in and George Norrie comes in. Because you're going to have people on here that will give the government investigators an idea where to look, how to look, and what to look for. So it really does a lot of validation of the history of this show. And this is a huge step forward to getting to the truth, because for the first time, we have the U.S. government admitting that there's something to this, really admitting there's something to this. And that's the big step for all of us.
3: Hello, everybody. I'm Tony Tantillo, your fresh grocer. And today's tip of the day, sugar pie pumpkins. If you want to make a wonderful pumpkin pie or a wonderful pumpkin soup, the sugar pie pumpkin is the kind to use. These pumpkins here are very edible and very delicious, although all pumpkins are, but these are a little bit sweeter. When you select these little pumpkins, what you want to do is make sure they're bright orange. If they're not orange, if they have any greening to them, don't buy them, and make sure they're not soft. Now, one thing about pumpkins that everyone should know, that pumpkin...
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4: Matthew.
5: Oh, sorry.
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13: Cloudy, upper 60s this morning. We do clear out a little bit later today, but some more showers in this afternoon. Mid 80s, partly sunny, scattered showers, upper 80s on Thursday, and rain off and on throughout the day, Friday and Saturday. Mid 80s on Friday, low 80s on Saturday. From the Georgia Weather Net, I'm meteorologist Jason Williams.
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4: Another win for President Trump. I'm Ted Lindner, Fox News. President Trump endorsed Attorney General Ken Paxton in the race in the Senate primary. Incumbent Texas Senator John Cornyn loses that nomination to Texas Attorney General Ken Paxton Tuesday night. The senator says he'll back Paxton this fall.
5: I've always supported the Republican ticket, and I intend to do so again in this general election.
4: Cornyn conceding the race after Paxton won over 60% of the vote. The attorney general thanking his supporters, not the least of whom happens to be the leader of the free world.
6: And then there's one person I think you might know. President Donald J. Trump.
4: Attorney General Paxton will now face Democrat nominee, state representative, and seminarian James Tallarico in November. A massive chemical tank holding nearly a million gallons of a corrosive liquid imploded and collapsed Tuesday at a Washington paper mill, killing at least one worker and leaving nine others unaccounted for. Nine other people were injured in the spill as well. The investigation is underway. The Justice Department suing the University of California over anti-Semitism.
7: The DOJ's Civil Rights Division alleges UCLA failed to prevent the anti-Semitic targeting of Jewish students on campus following the October 7, 2023 Hamas attacks in Israel. The lawsuit claims pro-Palestinian protesters were allowed to set up encampments and take control of the school's main quad for several days in 2024. The suit goes on to say Jewish and Israeli students were blocked from classrooms and other buildings, and some were beaten. UCLA has not immediately responded to the accusations. Tom Graham, Fox News.
4: And the Vegas Golden Knights headed back to the Stanley Cup Finals. They completed a sweep on Tuesday night of the Colorado Avalanche, winning game 4-2-1. They'll now take on the winner of the Canadiens Hurricane Series. 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
4: Well, CENTCOM says the U.S. launched another lethal kinetic strike on a suspected drug boat transiting the Eastern Pacific. Commander of the U.S. Southern Command, General Francis L. Donovan, saying one male narco-terrorist was killed, two others survived. Demands on both sides for a deal between the U.S. and Iran to succeed, but neither willing to capitulate to the other. Fox's Peter Ducey with more for us.
20: The Secretary of State Marco Rubio out there saying the Strait of Hormuz is going to open one way or another. Iran is saying we'll open the strait if you take $24 billion in frozen Iranian money and unfreeze it. That is according to Iranian state-run media. And that is as the United States is chatting privately with partners in the Gulf about what their next draft peace plan should be.
21: I think there's strong alignment and agreement on what a preliminary draft should look like. But this is, it's either going to be a good deal or there isn't going to be one.
20: There are some Republicans who are very unhappy at the prospect of paying Iran what they want.
4: President Trump says it should be mandatory for Gulf states to join the Abraham Accords as part of any deal. And a national coffee chain given back today by donating a portion of its iced coffee sales to help kids.
22: Grabbing your iced coffee at Dunkin' today means you'll also be supporting a nonprofit, bringing joy to kids battling hunger or illness. $1 for every iced coffee and cold brew sold at participating Dunkin' locations across the country will be donated to the Dunkin' Joy in Childhood Foundation. Dunkin' says the money raised will benefit pediatric health and hunger relief groups. Last year, Dunkin's Iced Coffee Day generated more than $2 million to support its initiatives, including Dunkin' Connecting Joy, Dunkin' Prom, and Dogs for Joy. Dunkin's Joy in Childhood Foundation was founded in 2006, and since then has generated more than $70 million to hundreds of local and national charities. Tanya J. Powers, Fox News.
4: And I'm Ted Lindner. This is Fox News.
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27: Cloudy, upper 60s this morning. We do clear out a little bit later today, but some more showers in this afternoon. Mid 80s, partly sunny, scattered showers, upper 80s on Thursday, and rain off and on throughout the day, Friday and Saturday. Mid 80s on Friday, low 80s on Saturday. From the Georgia Weather Net, I'm meteorologist Jason William.
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1: Here's some good news about what's happening across the South Georgia business community. On Westover Road in Albany, new development is bringing fresh energy to a location once occupied by a grocery store. Construction is now underway for several new retail stores expected to open soon. On Dawson Road, shoppers can look forward to the opening of the Cotton Blossom Boutique. The new clothing and gift shop will be located across from Publix on Albany's busy retail corridor. In Sylvester, Sunshine Coffee Company is officially open on Kelly Street. The locally owned coffee shop says their mission is to bring sunshine to Worth County one sip at a time. And in Lee County, economic development leaders report the county continues to rank among Georgia's fastest-growing retail markets. Officials say Lee County now has the second-largest retail pull factor in the entire state, with more than 97,000 people now part of the county's labor market area. I'm Jackson Riley, and that is your South Georgia Business Beat Update.
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0: 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Damaging winds, thunderstorms, flash floods, hurricanes. The WALG Weather Center gives you accurate, up-to-date weather forecasts and storm information. With severe weather strikes in South Georgia, count on Talk Radio 99.3 FM at 1590 WALG.
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1: Thank you, Mike McCann. 35 minutes after the hour, early bird gets the worm, sleepy squirrel misses a nut. 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I have to admit, I was wondering what was going on. Roy wrote, Michael, I trust polls about as much as I trust Casey Anthony to babysit my children. And I'm like, oh, Roy's funny as always, but I'm not sure why he would bring that up. Then we got another one that was talking about Roger in Sacramento talking about the president playing The Apprentice. And I'm like, well, that's an interesting thought from a couple of weeks ago. And then finally, Jim Ellis. I think I've heard this show before, Power Down. And that's something did happen in Nashville, and I don't know what. And
2: no, it didn't.
1: I would say
2: everything
1: arguably.
2: Everything was fine. Nothing.

0: to death while riding in a car on Mercer University Drive, Milner was initially charged with murder. E. coli levels in the Chattahoochee River are spiking due to excessive rain. Chattahoochee River Keeper cautioning against making contact with the water due to numbers reaching more than triple the healthy range for E. coli. That is likely caused by runoff from the heavy rain that washes contaminants into the waterways. The Lynx are returning to Augusta Sports. The minor professional hockey league team revealed its logo and mascot with a nod to the former Lynx team that played in Augusta more than 20 years ago. Team co-owner Tim Tebow revealed the choice, saying an overwhelming majority of fans were in favor of bringing the old name back. The Lynx will begin play next year at the new Augusta Arena. I'm Scott Kimbler.
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8: Mix of sun and clouds today with showers and thunderstorms popping back up as we head toward the afternoon hours. Our high in the mid-80s. That humidity continues to climb. Scattered showers tonight, low 69. Tomorrow, partly sunny. Better chance of showers and thunderstorms, high 87. From the Georgia Weather Net, I'm meteorologist KJ Allen.
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1: Here's some good news about what's happening across the South Georgia business community. On Westover Road in Albany, new development is bringing fresh energy to a location once occupied by a grocery store. Construction is now underway for several new retail stores expected to open soon. On Dawson Road, shoppers can look forward to the opening of the Cotton Blossom Boutique. The new clothing and gift shop will be located across from Publix on Albany's busy retail corridor. In Sylvester, Sunshine Coffee Company is officially open on Kelly Street. The locally owned coffee shop says their mission is to bring sunshine to Worth County one sip at a time. And in Lee County, economic development leaders report the county continues to rank among Georgia's fastest-growing retail markets. Officials say Lee County now has the second-largest retail pull factor in the entire state, with more than 97,000 people now part of the county's labor market area. I'm Jackson Riley, and that is your South Georgia Business Beat Update.
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10: Thank you, Mike McCann. 55 minutes after the hour. Ken Paxton is the winner of the Republican primary runoff in the U.S. Senate race in Texas. He'll take on Tal Rico and the general. Al Green fell to freshman Representative Christian Menefee in that primary in the 18th district of Texas. So a lot of developments in the Texas elections. Iran apparently threatening retaliation after the U.S. carried out what the U.S. is calling self-defense strikes against the Iranian military targets near the Strait of Hormuz, all begging the question, where do we stand with the peace process in the Middle East when we're talking retaliation? National correspondent Rory O'Neill with the latest on the negotiations. Good morning, Rory.
11: And good morning, Michael. And maybe we'll get an update from President Trump a short time from now when he convenes his cabinet meeting. He likes to talk when he starts these meetings, so we hope to hear a lot from the president today. You know, they're hoping for this memorandum of understanding that perhaps could move this ball a little bit further, closer toward the peace line. But this ceasefire has now been in effect for 8 weeks. By the way, you can't see me using air quotes when I say ceasefire. But it's been there for about 8 weeks now, and a lot of people are getting frustrated. We haven't seen more movement.
10: Yeah, and you know, how many times are we going to have this conversation? What it really boils down to, at what point does the president begin to lose credibility on this issue with negotiations? The Atlantic did a tremendous hit piece on him. I mean, and it goes back. Donald Trump's always a big talker. Donald Trump's always Mr. Deal, Mr. Deal. Well, he botches more deals than he's made throughout his career, yada, yada. But I mean, at some point, the Atlantic is on to something. I mean, you can't keep saying we got a deal in order to get the market to react, get oil prices to react, only to have all evidence be to the contrary. I think he's running out of time. And then there's the credibility issue because the enemy has a say. And at some point, you know, if you say this is it, this is the last chance, there needs to be some action that follows. And I would hope that has to do with just opening the Strait of Hormuz and moving on. But I think the president is dead set on having an agreement, and it looks like we're more than a word or two away.
11: Well, right. And I think what's also different is that even though you and I are not plugged in, the American people aren't necessarily plugged into the real talks, I think all of us are struggling to see a way out of this, especially when you then complicate things with Israel and Lebanon and, you know, their efforts to eliminate the Hezbollah once and for all. So there are a lot of pieces on this chessboard right now, and a lot of us don't see the way out.
10: Yeah. And in the memorandum of understanding, you know, the Lebanon Israeli is in there. So, I mean, these are all related. So, I mean, you know, the fact that you're saying you're close to a peace deal and then you had a problem with airstrikes in the Strait of Hormuz and a problem with Israel and airstrikes in Lebanon shows you're much further away. We'll see. And then there's the, you know, the moving of the was it weather or does the president need to have the cabinet meeting in the White House for proximity to the Situation Room? Time will tell. We'll all know when the president has his cabinet meeting. And as you said, he always talks a lot at the beginning. We'll be listening and we'll report tomorrow. Great reporting as always, Rory. All right. One chance to live this Wednesday, May 27th, 2026. It'll never happen again. That makes it special. Make a difference in someone's life and cherish your own. We'll see you tomorrow morning.
12: This is Dr. B from Portland, Tennessee. If my morning show is your morning show, that makes it our morning show with Michael Del Giorno.
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16: Texas is going to get a new senator. I'm Dave Anthony, Fox News, and it might be Ken Paxton, the Trump-backed Republican who primaried out John Cornyn.
17: The future of Texas and the future of America is on the line.
16: Paxton beat Senator Cornyn in a GOP runoff by almost 28 points a week after getting the president's endorsement. A Trump Truth Social post congratulating Paxton calls the Democrat in the race, James Tallarico, weak on crime and a strong advocate of open borders. Tallarico posted on X that Paxton is
18: the most corrupt politician in America.
16: An anti-Trump Democratic congressman, Al Green, lost his primary runoff in Texas to fellow Democratic congressman Christian Menefee in a redrawn House district. In another Democratic congressional runoff, Johnny Garcia easily defeated Maureen Galindo, who had caused controversy, calling for imprisoning American Zionists who back Israel in an ICE detention facility. Now, there's anti-ICE protesting outside a detention facility in Newark, New Jersey, where some immigrants are refusing to eat. Borders our Tom Holman tells Fox.
19: Hunger strikes do not work. So they can, you know, put themselves in a position where they're, you know, not eating, but it's not going to cause them to be released.
20: Protesters have been outside the facility for days in response to a hunger strike they say was organized by detainees over conditions like poor quality food and subpar medical care. Democratic New Jersey officials, including the governor, Senator Andy Kim, and Congressman Rob Menendez, are demanding that the facility be closed. On Monday, masked ICE agents fired pepper balls and chemical irritants at the protesters, which Kim said he inhaled while trying to strike an agreement between the two sides.
16: Fox's Tanya J. Powers. In 2 hours, President Trump will have a cabinet meeting.
21: Today's cabinet meeting comes as a tentative peace deal is negotiated to end the war with Iran. The president has warned attacks on Iran could resume if an agreement ending Iran's nuclear program is not reached.
16: Fox's Jared Halpern at the White House. And Israel's gone on the attack in Gaza again, killing the new leader of Hamas's armed wing. 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
23: 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Heroes like FDNY Lieutenant Edward J. McDonough Jr. McDonough served at Ground Zero. He later lost his life to a related cancer. The Tunnel to Towers Foundation was able to honor his sacrifice by paying off the family's mortgage. 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
16: Daybreak in Washington State will have crews resuming a search for 9 workers still missing after a giant chemical storage tank imploded at a paper mill in Longview. Another worker was killed, 9 other people injured. The all clear has been given, meanwhile, in California, and the fear about another chemical tank.
24: Some of the 50,000 evacuees were allowed home Monday night. Now it's everyone.
25: I'm not going to put anybody anywhere that I wouldn't put my family in there. It matters to me. You matter to me.
24: Orange County Fire Authority Division Chief Craig Covey. Evacuations were ordered last Thursday when a toxic chemical tank at GKN Aerospace overheated and could have exploded. Fire crews kept it hosed down. A crack helped relieve some of the pressure, and the crisis is over. Jesus Gianna Lopez, one of the evacuees.
26: In my home, you know, we live like 7 people. And just to be out of there with nothing, you know, you kind of struggle, you know, how to get by the day.
27: GKN must be held accountable for their role in this incident.
24: Garden Grove Mayor Stephanie Klopfenstein says there will be local, state, and federal investigations. Chris Foster, Fox News.
16: On Wall Street, stock futures are rising before the opening bell. They're celebrating in Vegas. The Golden Knights will play for hockey's Stanley Cup.
28: Now Kolesar to Dell, back to the point.
16: That ended up the game winner on ESPN, and Vegas' 2-1 win over Colorado to complete a sweep and win the NHL Western Conference title. In the NBA,
29: the reigning champion Oklahoma City Thunder got within 1 win of returning to the finals. OKC scored a 127-114 win over the Spurs in Game 5 last night to go up 3-2. Shea Gilgeous-Alexander scored 32 points. The Thunder will try to win the series tomorrow in San Antonio.
16: Fox's Jared Max. In baseball, the Chicago Cubs had the best record in the majors earlier this month. Now they've lost 10 straight games after being blown out by Pittsburgh 12-1. The Cubs are just the second team in history, joining the 2017 Dodgers, with 2 10-game win streaks and a 10-game losing streak in the same year. I'm Dave Anthony. This is Fox News.
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4: Mix of sun and clouds today with showers and thunderstorms popping back up as we head toward the afternoon hours. Our high in the mid-80s. That humidity continues to climb. Scattered showers tonight, low 69. Tomorrow, partly sunny. Better chance of showers and thunderstorms, high 87. From the Georgia WeatherNet, I'm meteorologist KJ Allen.
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1: Security plans still being finalized for the FIFA 2026 World Cup in Atlanta, which is less than a month away. More from Liz Kennedy.
2: The executive director of the White House Task Force, Andrew Giuliani, tells Atlanta News First, fans can expect a visible security setup similar to the one used during the 2019 Super Bowl. He also says the venue, Mercedes-Benz Stadium, is an amazing space given its location.
3: Just the way that Atlanta is set up, the walkability in downtown, being able to go to the stadium, it's going to be an amazing fan experience for people in the city of Atlanta.
2: Atlanta is set to host 8 matches, including a semifinal at the stadium. The first match is set for June 24th. I'm Liz Kennedy.
1: A man is heading to prison for charges connected to a 2022 shooting death in Macon. A judge sentenced Matthew Milner to serve 8 years after he entered a plea to aggravated assault. Jamea Warner had just turned 18 when he was shot to death while riding in a car on Mercer University Drive. Milner was initially charged with murder. E. coli levels in the Chattahoochee River are spiking due to excessive rain. Chattahoochee Riverkeeper cautioning against making contact with the water due to numbers reaching more than triple the healthy range for E. coli. That is likely caused by runoff from the heavy rain that washes contaminants into the waterways. The Lynx are returning to Augusta Sports. The minor professional hockey league team revealed its logo and mascot with a nod to the former Lynx team that played in Augusta more than 20 years ago. Team co-owner Tim Tebow revealed the choice, saying an overwhelming majority of fans were in favor of bringing the old name back. The Lynx

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5: Mix of sun and clouds today with showers and thunderstorms popping back up as we head toward the afternoon hours. Our high in the mid-80s. That humidity continues to climb. Scattered showers tonight, low 69. Tomorrow, partly sunny. Better chance of showers and thunderstorms, high 87. From the Georgia Weather Net, I'm meteorologist KJ Allen.
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12: Hey, we are back, and yesterday I had a chance to catch up with New York City, catch up with the U.S. men's soccer team. They released their 26-man roster. Remember, they're not the best players in the country. They're the best players that work best in the country. They want to be the best team, so there's a few players that the soccer heads will look at and say, why are they not on the team? Regardless, these are the guys. One of the guys is talking about Mauricio Pochettino from Argentina, always speaking red, white, and blue. With the thick accent, I got you. But he really has his team thinking national pride, which is important. Tyler Adams is actually from New York, had this to say, Wappingers Falls. He's the midfielder. He'll play almost every second of every game in center midfield. Cut 47 about the coach's impact.
13: I think he's changed the culture of the way that we approach things. And I think having someone that's a foreigner to our country, but not a foreigner to the game of football, because he's been around it, played it at such a high level, coached at such a high level. We really lean on him for his experiences. So I think it's been a very positive assignment.
12: Yeah, and here he is, the coach, Cup 44.
14: Yes, I put the trust and the confidence in, and really believe in all the players that are in that made the roster. It's not only Taylor. I trust in everyone. That is why we select them. We really believe that we can do a fantastic job, that we can perform. And I trust in Taylor, but I trust in the whole roster.
12: And the one thing they need is Christian Pulisic to score, and he's gonna get opportunities. And if not, he's gonna bring two defenders with him, and other people get those opportunities. Cut 45.
15: I'm really grateful to be in this position. It's exactly what I want. I have a chance to help my country to, you know, perform at a World Cup, and I'm lucky.
12: And that's pretty much what we discussed at the game. I did have a chance to talk to Pulisic a little bit longer. We'll see how much of that interview we can get in before the break. Cut 48.
16: So, Christian, what's your thoughts about being up there with those 26 guys today on that stage?
15: I mean, it's incredible, yeah, seeing the fans, support, and, you know, it's starting to feel real, and having these guys by my side, it's an exciting time going into a World Cup.
16: How would you characterize the talent on this team?
15: I mean, there's just endless talent. I mean, there's guys playing at some of the highest levels in the world and putting in good performances every week, and I think it's definitely a really exciting team.
16: How healthy are you?
15: I feel great.
16: You feel great.
15: Yeah.
16: Christian, in the big picture, when you saw the USA hockey team did what they did, and the whole country, I don't know if you saw it from Italy, like rally around them that weren't hockey fans, does that give you any motivation, additional motivation of what could happen?
15: Yeah, absolutely. I got to see one of their games over there as well, supporting them, and just to see what they do and to see the love from the American fans, and the way they fought and the way they, you know, they were able to, you know, have gold at the end. It was really special, and that gives us a lot of motivation for sure.
16: I was talking to Landon. He always felt like there was pressure on him to score when he was out there. Do you feel that pressure?
15: I mean, I think it's the normal amount. Yeah, I mean, that's our job as attacking players, so I might feel it, but not like a overly crazy pressure, I guess.
16: But I feel like, in many ways, did you grow up with a lot of these guys, like playing the U.S. national team on the 15s, on the 17s? Do you feel like you know a lot of your teammates almost your entire adult life, almost?
15: Yeah, I mean, so many of the guys I've played with in the last World Cup, and then a lot of them even going back into youth days for sure. So it's definitely a team that I know very well. I have some really close friends and guys that I on the field, you know, we have a really good connection with as well.
16: First game against Paraguay. Last time you played him, it was 2-1. What could you tell us about that game going in?
15: I mean, it's the opening game of a World Cup. There's going to be a lot of energy out there. It's going to be two teams that are ready to battle, and we have to be ready. We have to perform. We have to be there physically, mentally, and be in the right place and ready to compete.
16: Australia, the second game, very, very physical team, but it's a team that you have had success with before. Is there any way to describe them?
15: No, I mean, same thing. When it comes to a World Cup game, you have to take it very seriously. We know what kind of players they have. We played them recently, and we have to be ready. We have to play at the very best of our level to if we want to go and win that game.
12: And basically, they have one more game after that, and that would be Turkey. Many people think that Turkey will be the best team of the three. Australia, as predicted, is the character of their country. They'll be very physical, but actually the U.S. team will be much more technical, and they could be physical when you have a guy like Tim Ream in the back, and they have better goalies. And then the first game will be key. The last time they played Paraguay was 2-1, and I think the last time before that was 2-1. They haven't lost to them since 2016. So getting that first win just be huge. That'll mean they're probably going forward, and getting three wins will be even bigger. All right, you listen to the Brian Kilmeade Show. When we come back, Michael Makovsky will be here, going to break down this anti-Semitism raging in this country and the need for the IDF to be able to hit back to Hezbollah when we finally get out of this truce phase with Iran.

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6: Mix of sun and clouds today with showers and thunderstorms popping back up as we head toward the afternoon hours. Our high in the mid-80s. That humidity continues to climb. Scattered showers tonight, low 69. Tomorrow, partly sunny. Better chance of showers and thunderstorms, high 87. From the Georgia Weather Net, I'm meteorologist KJ Allen.
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0: 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I've been surfing here since I was a kid. 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
10: In Lifestyle News from Southeast AgNet, Central America is expected to continue to be a growing market for U.S. pork and beef, according to Ricardo Zuniga, featured speaker at the U.S. Meat Export Federation Spring Conference in Oklahoma City last week. Zuniga focused on the role that the Dominican Republic Central America Free Trade Agreement will play in these exports.
11: The most important story is that it's going to remain a strong market. CAFTA DR, which is the engine for trade with the region that's leveled the playing field for U.S. meat exporters, is going to survive in a very difficult environment for free trade agreements. It's going to be fine. But there are some things to watch that are potentially could depress demand. One is the disruptions caused by the war in Iran. Another is the general disruptions to CAFTA and DR, the trade issues, and then the possibility of increased deportations from the U.S. because the Central America really depends on remittances from the workforce in the United States. And then the last piece is that it's very dependent on the U.S. economy. So if things go well in the United States, Central America tends to do well. If there is a problem in the U.S. economy, then Central America tends to suffer some. USMEF and the producers have a voice in what happens in these agreements. And for example, in the case of CAFTA DR, which was so important for the success of meat exports to Central America, it was almost dismantled over a 301 investigation involving Nicaragua. And it was a textile industry, but it was industry voices that prevented that from happening and that kept supply chains together and CAFTA together.
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0: he's so busy, he'll make your head spin. It's Brian Kilmeade.
1: Hey, Martha, I went a little long, Martha McCallum, with Michael Doran, but I just want to get the latest on this deal. That's really going to be in the middle of your show today, right? You're going to see that opening to the cabinet meeting before the doors shut and they really get stuff done?
2: Yeah, we're waiting for that meeting to get underway now. It's a little bit delayed, which tells you that they're still perhaps working on some of the talking points that they want to make in this cabinet meeting. I think these cabinet meetings are incredibly enlightening in terms of where the president stands. He's going to have all of his, you know, Hegseth and Rubio talking about where this deal is right now with Iran. But obviously, I think you've got a lot of people who are, you know, it depends on what camp you're in. Either you're looking for a short-term solution that's going to help gas prices before the midterm, or you're looking for essentially a new leadership in Iran that you can deal with. So I don't see how we get anywhere with this current leadership. No. I just, every time I go back around and I'm like, well, maybe, you know, maybe in this scenario, maybe in that scenario. And obviously you've got people who are working on this who are really good and really understand the dynamics here well. But that being said, these folks have been in charge for 47 years, and if they open up the strait as part of this initial stage of this deal, I guess they can just shut it down again anytime they feel like it, if they don't like the way things are going, right?
1: And McRaven said to us last week, he said, if you open it up, he goes, I'm for opening up our blockade. He goes, it's very easy to put it back together.
2: Right.
1: So he said, I would just open it. Mm-hmm. He said, I would open it before talking, but he probably wasn't for this anyway. But did you notice a lot of military people are the last to criticize this? Because anyone that sat there and looked at the Iran problem can't pretend as if they're not a problem and still say, I used to be in charge.
2: Yeah. I mean, you see this dynamic. You see what's happening with Israel's offensive in Lebanon. You see them trying to sort of push through as many results as they can get before this deal sets in because they want to finish the job in Lebanon and not have that threat on their border going forward. So, you know, as advanced and as capable as the early stages of this was starting on February 28th and the incredible achievements that were made in taking out leadership, there's
1: still
2: some
1: more
2: places
1: more
2: to go here.
1: In a moment. Yep.
3: I'm Susan Lee, and this is the Fox Business Report.
4: Stocks have been looking for direction after a higher open, though crude oil prices have moderated. Brent crude, the global benchmark, is at $95 a barrel. West Texas Intermediate, U.S. oil, down to $89. NVIDIA's chief executive says the company plans to invest around $150 billion a year in Taiwan. Jensen Huang called it the epicenter of the AI revolution, and he's predicting it'll be the world's tech manufacturing hub for a long time. Abercrombie and Fitch shares are up nearly 10%. It's standing by its forecast for the year. Its sales were down 1% in the recent quarter. That's a smaller decline than expected. And Robinhood Markets, the discount trading app, says it will now allow its customers to use artificial intelligence to do their trading. That's your Fox Business Report. I'm Ginny Cosella, invested in you.
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9: The overall mission of Keep Albany Doherty Beautiful, we are the education arm of government, and we focus on four areas primarily. That's litter, the proper management of solid waste, blight, and beautification. We educate our residents to create a greater impact on sustaining our environment, recycling efforts, litter abatement, and then beautification projects with our Adopt a Road or Adopt a Spot, Adopt a Highway initiatives. We believe that if we educate people, shift the paradigm, if you will, they will take a greater interest in where they live, work, and play. Litter is unsightly, and when we're talking about recruiting the different corporations and businesses to come to our city, one of the things that studies have shown, they look at how clean your city is. So we want to concentrate or get people to start focusing or making a greater effort to ensure that they're

0: We supply, like Lauren said, the trash bags, the gloves, and we can let you borrow some pickup sticks too for your effort. But not just, it's not just about litter, Jackson. It's about anything that you can do to sustain our environment, because this land is the only land that we'll ever have, and this environment is important to make a greater difference in. So if people, KADB, Keep Albany Doherty Beautiful, is here, and we want to partner with anyone that wants to partner with us, because keeping Albany beautiful starts with you. And the city of Albany does Operation Clean Sweep once a month. Each commissioner is dedicated to their ward, so it rotates in the different wards. And let me mention our new initiative that we have started with the city and the county, Yard of the Month. So we will be starting that initiative, or kicking that off, and our slogan this year is be a go-getter, don't litter, and that every litter bit hurts.
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2: Showers and thunderstorms around through the afternoon and evening hours. Mostly cloudy, foggy overnight tonight, low in the upper 60s. Tomorrow mostly cloudy, a few scattered showers popping back up in the afternoon with a high in the mid-80s. Better chance of rain Friday, cloudy, high in the mid-80s. I'm Georgia WeatherNet meteorologist KJ Allen.
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0: who wanted to change the felony threshold from where it is to 1500. That was Byron. Who has an insider trading past that makes Nancy Pelosi look like a hack? You should check that out. That's also Byron. I would also look into some of the things in and around the people he surrounds him with. Byron's also a two-time felon, though expunged. That is a predeterminant, and that is an idea of how minds work. You are the people you're around in that reality. We have to protect Florida. Florida leads.
1: We're talking to Jay Collins. He is running for the Republican side. So if Byron Donalds is the nominee and you aren't, would you vote for him?
0: If Byron Donalds is the nominee, we have to get whoever the Republican is out there and win. Florida has to stay red. I would break my back to do anything and everything to help our party win because the other side has failed America. Frankly, the Republican Party, no matter what, is better than the Democrats. But in this moment, if we want to lead and we want Florida to stay on the DeSantis trajectory, well, then we have to bring somebody in who knows how to fight, someone with a warrior ethos, a mentality, a spine of steel because they've been broken, rebuilt, and kept fighting for our people. Public service matters.
2: Jay Collins, Lieutenant Governor of Florida. 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
0: 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It is JAYFOR Florida spelled out .com. That's J4Florida.com. You can also check us out on X, Instagram, Facebook, LinkedIn, things like that with Jay Collins FL. That's JAYCOLLINSFL. I appreciate it, guys.
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13: 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If you're talking, they will hear you. 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Every single time.
14: Now we're getting killed.
15: Yeah, well, Kyle's not here.
14: How come?
15: Kicked off the team. Didn't Tim tell you? Kyle and some other kids got caught drinking beer in the park a couple of nights ago.
14: Really?
15: Yeah. Zero tolerance. He's out for the season.
14: Come on, it's a first offense, right?
15: That we know of. But why should that matter? He knew not to drink. I've made it clear to Matt, that's what we expect from him. What have you said to Tim?
14: Nothing really. You know, a lot of kids try it at this age, so...
15: Yeah, well, a lot of kids don't try it too. I'm not saying that Matt's going to be this perfect kid, but if I don't tell him what we expect and why he shouldn't drink, how's he going to know?
14: You think kids that age really listen?
15: They never admit it, Bill, but they hear more than you think.
16: Talk. They hear you. 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
1: Parts of Georgia were slammed by rain overnight and early this morning. However, the National Weather Service is calling for precipitation to pull back to around a 50% chance today and tomorrow. But the rain could return in force by the weekend. Flash flooding in areas with poor drainage remains a possibility as the region remains at high risk of flash floods. Excessive rain is causing E. coli levels in the Chattahoochee River to spike. Jess Sterline is the technical programs director at the environmental organization Chattahoochee Riverkeeper.
2: E. coli levels have increased due to heavy rain events. Anything that's on the ground, it'll get swept up and put into the river, and that causes increases in E. coli levels.
1: Atlanta News First reports that the most recent reading shows about 1,700 colony-forming units per 100 milliliters of water. The CDC is looking for volunteers to assist with the Ebola screenings ahead of the World Cup. The World Health Organization has declared the Ebola outbreak in Africa a public health emergency. CDC officials are planning to screen international visitors arriving at Hartsfield-Jackson International Airport. And it's that time of the year for the annual Scripps National Spelling Bee, with the Peach State well represented.
3: Two Georgia students, Sarv Duravani and Shreya Luckamseti, have both advanced to the quarterfinals of the 98th Scripps National Spelling Bee in Washington, D.C. Both students successfully made it through the first three rounds of the competition, along with 93 other spellers. This is Duravani's third time in a row as the Georgia champion speller.
1: Thomas Cage reports that the
0: this has been GNN News on the Georgia News Network.
1: And culminate with the finals on Thursday. I'm Liz Kennedy.
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11: Showers and thunderstorms around through the afternoon and evening hours. Mostly cloudy, foggy overnight tonight, low in the upper 60s. Tomorrow, mostly cloudy, a few scattered showers popping back up in the afternoon with a high in the mid-80s. Better chance of rain Friday, cloudy, high in the mid-80s. I'm Georgia WeatherNet meteorologist KJ Allen.
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1: From the people who brought you It's the Dog Park comes...

0: and fell behind. And so Matt hitting that home run to tie the game really kickstarted us and got us going. So, you know, it was nice. We scored 7 runs last night. It was good to see. You know, our offense has been good all year, but that's just how it is in this game. The offense is going to come and go at times. It's just hard to hit every night in this league. But it was good to see our offense score 7 last night.
1: You think that's a good reminder that even when things are going pretty slowly offensively, that sometimes just one at-bat can turn around, not just a guy, but an entire team?
0: Yeah, it really can. I mean, things are so contagious in this game, good or bad, right? But, you know, so that the timing of Matt's homer, and against, you know, Suarez, who, like I said, we've had a hard time with. So yeah, that really got us going. And, you know, it seems like if it's not Matt, it's somebody else that's doing that for us this year. So it's been a total team effort. A
1: couple of questions about pitching. You got Bryce Elder going in this one, and something that Darren and I were discussing a little while ago. Lefties are batting 135 against Elder this season, and yet opposing managers continue to load up with left-handed hitters against him. What do you think has made him so good against these lefties where they're hitting under 150 against him?
0: Well, I think it's the combination of stuff that's really complementary of the other pitches. You know, you got the cutter and the changeup, which is great combo to lefties. His slider, that's one of the big pitches for Bryce. I think that's made a difference this year. He's refound his slider, and so he's getting swings from both left and right on the slider out of the zone, or they're not seeing it and they're taking it. And that was a secret to his success his first year when he made the All-Star team. The slider was a big part of it. So he's got the 3 fastballs, the slider. And so, yeah, it makes it tough on lefties. You don't know if the ball's coming into you or going away from you, and at the same time changing speeds on those pitches. So he's been really effective against both, but especially left.
1: Let me ask you maybe an impossible question. As a manager, if you saw those same trends in an opposing pitcher where you had lefty hitters struggling against a right-handed pitcher, would you be tempted to go against the book and put more righties in there, or you just go by the book on that?
0: No, I think absolutely you can go against the book there. You know, I think as a manager, when you're looking at the numbers, you want a big enough sample size that you can buy into it. I think it's probably getting that way for Bryce at this point, where the sample size is getting pretty big now. So,
1: right.
0: But absolutely, maybe as a manager, you don't make the wholesale changes and change the entire lineup to go against the book, but you might add a guy or two into the lineup because of the reverse splits. Absolutely.
1: Yeah, that's interesting. And hopefully more success for Bryce tonight. Before I let you go, are there any updates lately on Drake Baldwin and what he might be up to at this point in his IL stint?
0: No, he's just trying to heal. That's about the best I can give you. These things are so slow to heal, these obliques. When you do it, feels like it's not that bad, and then 3 weeks later, it's exactly the same. You know, mm-hmm. They're just really slow to heal. So the good news is it was you know, diagnosed as a grade 1, which, you know, it could have been a lot worse. So that's the bright side of this thing, and I don't think it's, in the end, it's going to take quite as long as most obliques do.
1: All right, very good news. Walt, as always, thanks so much for the time. Best of luck tonight. We'll catch up with you after the game.
0: All right, Ben, thank you.
1: You got it. Thank you. This has been the Walt Weiss Report on the Atlanta Braves Radio Network.
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12: Welcome back. Barrett Salee and Chris Domino with you. Braves and Red Sox 6:45 first pitch. When they get going, you'll get these lineups. For the Red Sox, leading off in left field is Jarren Duran. Batting second is center fielder Sidan Rafaela. Batting third in right field is Willier Abreu. Batting fourth, the reigning AL Player of the Week, Wilson Contreras. Batting fifth, the designated hitter, Masataka Yoshida. Batting sixth and doing the catching is Mickey Gasper. Batting seventh, the second baseman, Nick Sogard. Batting eighth, the shortstop, Marcelo Meyer. And batting ninth, the third baseman, Isaiah Kiner-Falefa. And they will be behind Connelly Early. For the Braves, leading off in right field is Ronald Acuna Jr. Batting second, the left fielder, Mauricio Dubon. Batting third and playing first base is Matt Olson. Batting fourth, the second baseman, Ozzie Albies. Batting fifth and playing third base is Austin Riley. Batting sixth in center field, Michael Harris II. Batting seventh, the designated hitter, Jorge Mateo. Batting eighth and playing shortstop is Ha-Seong Kim. And batting ninth doing the catching is Chadwick Tromp. And they'll be behind Bryce Elder. So Ha-Seong Kim's still in there, but we get designated hitter, Jorge Mateo. When you combine that with Mauricio Dubon, technically three shortstops in this lineup with Dubon out and left and...
13: Everybody says all the rage is to draft shortstops and put them all over the field.
12: That's what we're doing.
13: I think the Padres at one point, didn't they at one point have like seven guys on the field at one point that had played shortstop?
12: I think it was like
13: I think
12: that.
13: There was a lineup last year where they had seven guys who had played shortstop and they just said, yeah, not today. And then they start in the minor leagues. You know, it's been done. Some guys don't have a shortstop arm. It doesn't develop enough. You put them at second base. Some guys are good enough athletes. Put them out in the outfield. Because you can only play one real shortstop.
12: That is true.
13: A game. But, yeah, this one's, again, if you had on your bingo card that Mateo was actually going to be DHing, raise your hand, and then I'm going to say either great for you or you're a liar. One of the two.
12: Yeah. It's like a beer league softball. Everybody just go to a position. Like, whatever. You're all, just go there. Figure it out. Figure it out yourself.
13: They do want to see him swing the bat, and that I can absolutely run with. You do not want guys sitting around too long without getting ABs.
12: That is correct. So I know Ha-Seong Kim's been the point of frustration for Braves Twitter for a little while now. He is still in there, and he is playing shortstop and batting eighth. Braves and Red Sox, they're on deck, and it's brought to you by TimberTech Decking and Railing. Everything would should be. 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

0: team in baseball knows what it means when Atlanta comes to town. And the Braves have spent this season reminding the whole league exactly why.
1: And he swings and it's one high and deep to left field. Green to the wall, and it's gone! Home run, Ozzie Albies!
0: Pull up a chair, Braves fans, because your Atlanta Braves are ready to go.
1: Olsen annihilates this thing, soaring to right and gone! Two-run homer, that was barreled to the chop house!
0: Atlanta Braves Baseball on the Braves Radio Network is brought to you by the original Louisiana hot sauce, Bayou Sun, your local Ford dealers, proud partner of your Atlanta Braves, The Home Depot, how doers get more done, Hyundai, proud partner of your Atlanta Braves. 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Tonight, the Braves and Red Sox are at it again from the Fens in Boston as Drake Baldwin and Atlanta look for a big win on the road. 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
2: Good evening, everybody, and welcome into Atlanta Braves Baseball. Tonight from Fenway Park in Boston, Massachusetts, it's the middle game in a series of three between the Braves and the Red Sox. On the mound for the Braves tonight, right-hander Bryce Elder, and he'll be opposed by southpaw Connelly Early. Great to have you with us tonight. Braves looking for a series win with a win tonight alongside Darren O'Day and our producer-engineer Jonathan Chadwick. Ben Ingram here with you. I tell you what, Darren, the Braves have taken 3 of 4 from the Red Sox this season, but these games have been really close. Another tight one last night, and kind of getting to the point now you expect it with these two.
3: Yeah, absolutely. The Braves have been playing a lot of close games here lately, and this Red Sox club, it fits what both teams do well. The Red Sox can really pitch, having trouble scoring runs, although they did have a bit of an offensive outburst last night against the Braves, especially in the second half of the game. So, yeah, I expect another close game, another really well-pitched game, as we have two very talented pitchers on the mound.
2: Yeah, 3 of the 4 games between the Braves and the Red Sox have been decided by one run this season, so could have another tight one in this one. As far as pitching goes for this one, you just mentioned the good pitching matchup. Let's start with Bryce Elder. I know we're both very excited to see him out there for the first time at Fenway Park. He's been terrific this season, pitching like an all-star, isn't he?
3: Yeah, he really is. And, you know, he's already made the all-star team once in 2023. And for me, that was kind of a surprise. The underlying metrics did not like the way Bryce was pitching this year. A complete 180. The metrics love him. He's missing bats. He's getting weak contact. He's striking guys out when he needs to. And it's just so much fun to watch him pitch. If you really appreciate the art of pitching, he has so many weapons, especially against left-handers. His numbers against left-handers will blow your mind. We'll talk more about that during the broadcast. But doing great against both handers, so I'm very excited to watch him pitch here at Fenway.
2: Meanwhile, for the Red Sox, we were introduced to both of their young pitchers that they have in their rotation when they were in Atlanta 2 weeks ago, Peyton Tolley the other, and Connelly Early, who goes tonight. What stood out to you about Early that we'll see this evening?
3: Yeah, Early, he's a young kid, a lot of extension, so meaning he reaches really far out. He's got a loose arm action. He's got a sneaky fastball, and that's what he used to strike 4 Braves out last start. And he's kind of figuring out how to pitch at this level. He's got some problems with hard contact and home runs. Hopefully the Braves can take advantage of that tonight. You know, Braves, Matt Olson hit a big home run last night. And for me, that home run changed the tide because the Braves have been struggling to score runs here recently, and Matt kind of broke the dam there, mm-hmm. and you saw what Michael Harris was able to do later in the game. I think home runs will be a big part of this game.
2: Yeah, that's a good point. Braves scored more runs last night. They did that entire series against the Nationals. When we come back, I'll introduce you to the starting nine for both teams, and we'll get to the first pitch right after that. Braves and Red Sox tonight on the Atlanta Braves Radio Network.
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0: Rafaela and Duran take their leads. Elders 2-2 pitch. Swung on, missed, at a sinker. Went back to that trusty fastball with the sinking action and gets his first strike out of the game. And the Red Sox lead runner stranded at first and second. We go to the top of the fourth inning. No score.
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0: Three innings behind us, no score here in Boston. Alongside Darren O'Day and our producer-engineer Jonathan Chadwick, Ben Ingram here with you. It'll be Riley Harris and Mateo for the Braves in the fourth inning. That strikeout by Elder to wrap up the bottom of the third. Our Gas South bringing the Heat strikeout. And just like Bryce Elder, Gas South is bringing the heat with no deposits, no hidden fees, and simple natural gas rates. First pitch misses low to Austin Riley. And a one ball, no strike count on Austin. He's one of the three walks given up by Conley early in this game. 1-0 pitch. That'll be fouled off. No runs on five hits for the Red Sox. No runs on one hit for the Braves. Both teams with an error in this game. And the two pitchers have flirted with giving up some runs, but other teams not been able to strike. 1-1 foul back, 1-2.
6: You were talking about Acuna's BP today. Riley was pretty impressive himself. His last round, I think he hit every ball he saw over the Green Monster. It was really fun to watch him fly over our heads.
0: That's great perspective out there on top of the Monster. 1-2 pitch up and in. 2-2. Had you ever been out there on top of it before?
6: I have been out there, but I haven't been out there for batting practice since the first year they put those seats up there, so it's been a long time.
0: Yeah. Two balls and two strikes. Riley staring down Connolly early. Lefty kicks and deals. 2-2 misses low, 3-2. I had walked out there one time several hours before a game. That's the first time I've ever been out there for batting practice. And that's what that... that's what that area is designed for, if you ask me. I mean, it's great to watch the game out there, but BP is where it's at for the top of the Monster. Swung on a miss at a changeup. Strikeout number four for Connolly early. And one down. I know we've been inside the Monster before, and that's a really unique experience. But being on top of it during batting practice, if you ever get a chance to do that, that is certainly worth the price. One out for Michael Harris. Left-on-left matchup as Harris attacks and bounces one to second base. Taken on the third bounce by Sogard. Tosses over to first and two down. Harris now 0-for-2 in the game. Braves have gone two up and two down here in the fourth inning. Northside Hospital Cancer Institute, one of the nation's leading and largest cancer programs. Northside is built to beat cancer. Under the lights here at Fenway. Got a big crowd as you'd expect. No score in the top of the fourth inning. Jorge Mateo has singled already in this game. He swings and misses at a first pitch fastball.